0: A Midsummer Night's Dream Overture by 20th century Italian composer Mario Castelnuovo Tedesco. That was the West Australian Symphony Orchestra there, conducted by Andrew Penny. Music by two important Mexican composers coming up in a minute. Stay tuned.
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0: Here's music credited as the first Latin American piano concerto, the Piano Concerto in A Minor by Mexican composer Ricardo Castro, played here by Jorge Federico Osoria and the Minería Symphony Orchestra, conducted by Carlos Miguel Prieto.

0: cellist Pablo Fernandez and pianist Julien Quentin with Estrellita, My Little Star, by Manuel Ponce. Time for the orchestra's side drummer to earn his keep in a minute.
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0: In a letter to his friend Arthur Honegger, also a composer, Maurice Ravel once wrote, "I have written only one masterpiece, Bolero. Unfortunately, there's no music in it." Ravel was being a bit unkind to himself there, perhaps. He was happy, though, that the piece was an instant success, and a few years after its premiere, he was at a casino in Monte Carlo, and someone asked him if he'd care to gamble, and Ravel declined, saying, "I wrote Bolero and won. I let it go at that."

0: The Chicago Symphony Orchestra, conducted by George Schulte, with Bolero by Maurice Ravel.
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0: 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That was the Ibben Quartet and the Belcia Quartet, performing the String Octet by George Enescu.
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0: It's really tempting to make a silly joke here, but I'll just stick to the facts. This is music that was composed in the honor of a music and art critic. It's called The Solemn Procession, No. 1, by Alexander Glazunov.

0: The Moscow Symphony Orchestra, conducted by Konstantin Kremets, with The Solemn Procession No. 1 by Alexander Glazunov.
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0: Here's music by 19th century French composer Clémence de Grandval. She studied with Chopin for a little while and later with Camille Saint-Saëns, and she published her work under no fewer than 4 different pseudonyms. Here's an Andante by Clémence de Grandval, played by violinist Alexandre Pascal, cellist Eloise Luzzatti, and pianist Celia Oneto Ben-Saïd.

0: violinist Alexandra Pascal, cellist Eloise Luzzatti, and pianist Celia Onaito Ben-Said playing the Andante by Clémence de Grandval.
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0: 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Music that Beethoven wrote for one of the first professional string quartets. 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
0: Here's music that Beethoven composed in 1806, one of a set of three string quartets that he wrote some 6 years after his first set of string quartets. Beethoven wrote them for Count Andreas Razumovsky, who was the Russian ambassador to Vienna at the time, and Razumovsky had a private string quartet named the Razumovsky Quartet. So even though this is Beethoven's string quartet number 8, many call it Razumovsky, Number 2. Here it is played by the Chiaroscuro Quartet.

0: The String Quartet No. 8 by Beethoven, also known as Razumovsky No. 2, played there by members of the Chiaroscuro Quartet. Up next, a brass septet plays music of Gerald Finzi in a minute.
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0: Here's music by English composer Gerald Finzi, and this was supposed to be part of his version of The Four Seasons, a piece he was working on called The Bud, the Blossom, and the Berry. He never finished that, but he did finish this. It's the prelude to The Bud, the Blossom, and the Berry, without any buds, blossoms, or berries. It was recovered from Finzi's sketches after his death. Here it is, adapted for brass septet, played by the ensemble Septura.

0: Prelude by Gerald Finzi, arranged there for brass instruments played by the brass septet called Septura.
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0: Composers write music about rivers and about mountains, deserts, vast green meadows, but there's just something about an ocean. Maybe it's how much an ocean can change. One moment, smooth and reflective as a mirror. Another moment, turbulent and dramatic as, well, as this music. Which is not about the sea in one of its calmer moods. You can tell by the music and by the title, Breaking Waves. 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You'll hear it this hour.

0: Breaking Waves by Swedish composer Helena Munktell, played there by a Swedish orchestra, the Gävle Symphony Orchestra, conducted by Tobias Ringborg. Well, from Sweden, we're going next door to Finland in a minute.
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0: Finnish composer Jean Sibelius was no stranger to music appropriate for folk legends and fairy tales. And here is one, Swan White. Not Snow White, not the Swan of Tuonela, but Swan White, a music he composed for a play by August Strindberg, which was itself an allegorical fairy tale, complete with princess, prince, kings, and even an evil stepmother.

0: The Swan White Suite by Jean Sibelius, played there by the Turku Philharmonic Orchestra, conducted by Leif Segerstam. We go from Swan White to Pacific Blue in about a minute.
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0: American composer Michael Torkey wrote this when he was in southern Mexico on a cliffside overlooking the Pacific Ocean. On days when the sun would shine and the temperature was always around the mid-80s, and there was also always a lovely breeze blowing off of the water. This is a piece he originally called Bays of Huatulco, but now he calls it Blue Pacific. It's played here by Charlie Albright.

0: When he wrote it, he named it Bays of Huatulco, but now Michael Torkey calls it Blue Pacific, played there by pianist Charlie Albright.
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0: This is a summer symphony, written by Erkki Mellertin, a composer from Finland, where the summer days get very long, as do the winter nights. It was during the cold, dark winter months that Mellertin wrote this music that celebrates all things summer. At the same time, he also wrote these words in a letter to his mother. In the darkest moment, you have to cherish the joys of summer in your heart. I'm Aaron Kane. The Symphony No. 4, The Summer Symphony, by Erkki Mellertin, is coming up in a few minutes. Let's start this hour with music that Malcolm Arnold wrote in the 1950s for guitarist Julian Bream, the Serenade for Guitar and Strings, played here by guitarist Craig Ogden.

0: Joanne Polk playing music of Amy Beach. That was Under the Stars. We get a bit closer to the stars with music about memories of a mountain in about a minute.
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0: Filmed on location in Kenya, in Egypt, and on the French Riviera, starring Susan Hayward, Ava Gardner, Gregory Peck, The Snows of Kilimanjaro from 1952 was a real Technicolor dazzler, and this music from that movie was particularly memorable, music by Bernard Herrmann. This is The Memory Waltz from The Snows of Kilimanjaro.

0: Memory Waltz from Bernard Herrmann's score to The Snows of Kilimanjaro. That was the City of Prague Philharmonic, conducted by Paul Bateman.
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4: Imagine a ballet where nature itself takes the stage. Winter gives way to spring. Summer bursts into light. Autumn offers up its golden harvest. This is the colorfully vivid ballet crafted by Alexander Glazunov, his last ballet. A ballet that plays with the idea and images of nature's eternal cycle of youth, growth, and aging. A glittering world that didn't get a solid footing on the stage, but the music took off, and that is what's on the way for you later this hour. I'm Melanie Renata. This is Music Through the Night. Don't you hate it when you double book yourself? Especially when you want to do both things on your calendar. Well, that once happened to composer Maurice Ravel. He got a really important commission, a showcase, to show off a new harp. It was a huge opportunity, but the time frame was the same time as a very important networking event. What was this talented perfectionist supposed to do? Well, why not do both? 1 week and three sleepless nights gave Ravel this, his introduction and allegro, performed for you here by the Vienna-Berlin Ensemble.

0: composed under pressure within a really tight deadline, but Maurice Ravel wrapped it all up in time for all the other stuff he had on his calendar. And honestly, you can't tell that was written in a rush. Just gorgeous. The introduction and allegro performed for you there by the Vienna Berlin Ensemble. You'll get the chance to dance in the rain with a piano solo in just a minute. I'm Melanie Renata. This is Music Through the Night.
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0: Imagine a gentle summer rain in the sunshine. A rainbow appears in the sky, and you follow it, and you find yourself here. The place where the rainbow ends. A movement from Nathaniel Dett's Magnolia Suite. Here's pianist Laura Downs.

0: Glazunov himself described that work of his as one of his favorite compositions. The Seasons, his Opus 67, José Serra Brière conducting the Royal Scottish National Orchestra.
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0: Music written specifically to honor the Irish cities of Belfast and Limerick. A work called Linen and Lace by Bill Whalen, the RTE National Symphony performing, uplifting flutist James Galway, David Brophy at the podium, and Melanie Renata with one of Beethoven's personal favorite pieces of music on the horizon. 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
0: Out of his more than 700 pieces of published music, Beethoven himself singled this one out. He claimed his 24th piano sonata in F sharp major was indeed one of his personal favorites. It's shared with you here by pianist Mari Kodama.

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0: While living and working in Italy, Handel pretty much perfected the Italian opera. When he settled in London, he brought that genre with him. The first that he shared with London audiences absolutely wowed them, and maybe, just maybe, if he hadn't given them such a phenomenal show with Rinaldo, well, maybe this opera would have been more warmly received. Well, you know, the sands of time always settle and the life of art can be renewed. Handel's Faithful Shepherd's Suite. In just a bit. I'm Melanie Renata. Thank you for being here. This is Music Through the Night.

0: putting some free gas in your tank on this late Saturday night, the Czech Chamber Philharmonic Orchestra Pardubice with the Symphony in F Major from Pavel Vranitsky. You're going to get a breather pretty soon with a pretty piano solo. I'm Melanie Renata, and this is Music Through the Night.
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0: A pastoral both describes and celebrates the countryside, and that vibe oozes from this work by Johann Sebastian Bach. Sheep May Safely Graze comes from his energizing cantata number 208. It's shared with you here by pianist Katia Bunyatishvili.

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0: If you are anything like me, you spend every waking moment either in your garden or plotting out your next garden adventure. Well, Swedish botanist Carl Linnaeus was cut from the same cloth. He spent his entire career dreaming up plans for the perfect garden. He proposed the idea of a garden he coined the flower clock. A circular garden with flowers that bloomed at particular times of the day, like a botanical sundial. Now, he never did turn that idea into a reality, but it inspired other botanists and other various types of artists, like composer Jean Francais. There's a ticking rhythm in this work that blends with the notes that bud and bloom. It's a piece called simply The Flower Clock, and it's performed for you here by oboist John Delancey and the London Symphony. I'm Melanie Renata. I am so glad you're here. This is Music Through the Night.

0: Oboist John Delancey blooming and bursting there alongside the London Symphony with the tick-tock of The Flower Clock by Jean Francais. I'm Melanie Renata with a little song of the night in just a moment. This is, of course, Music Through the Night.
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0: Before your Sunday really gets going, you get to sink into the depths of the night here with a song of the night, the Chanson de Nuit by Edward Elgar, sweetly sung for you by a pianist and violinist

0: intimate chamber scale movements tucked in the middle of full orchestral power, opening and closing that work. 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
0: Have you ever been awake and out in the world to witness the day just as it begins? To see the blacks and grays of night slowly morph into soft pastels, the colors becoming ever bolder, and then sharp glimmers of light hit your eyes as the sun begins to rise. To have the chance to bask in the unique glow of dawn's light, it's truly a magical experience. And this is meant as a musical version of that. Aurora Awakes by John Mackey. It's coming up. I'm Melanie Renata. Please stay with me. This gorgeous little piece embodies that magical feeling, too. It's called Julia Florida by Agustin Barrios. Here's guitarist John Williams.

0: I hope that people feel a sense of honesty in my music. And I wanted to write music that ideally would feel uplifting and meaningful to people without being sentimental or superficial.
1: Composer Ola Yalo speaking about his intentions with the music he creates. That work from him, called Dawn. Norwegian violinist Eldbjørg Hemsing performing with the Arctic Philharmonic. Good morning, I'm Melanie Renata, and I've got a moon-inspired piece coming up for you in just a moment.
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1: This is a lunar story in sound. The BPO sharing the tales the moon might tell, if our precious orb could talk. Music called Eternal Longing by Czech composer Vítězslav Novák.

0: a tone poem based on prose poems by Hans Christian Andersen, Joanne Folletta conducting the BPO for Eternal Longing by Vyacheslav Novak. I'm Melanie Renata with a boost of energy for your morning in just a minute.
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0: They say the only constant thing in life is change. And in music, that's certainly true. Prokofiev once decided to salute the elegance of all of those who came before him, a cross-pollination of classical era beauty with 20th century twists. It's Prokofiev's classical symphony in D major. Here's the St. Paul Chamber Orchestra, Hugh Wolf, at the podium.

0: the St. Paul Chamber Orchestra with a playful piece from Prokofiev, his first symphony in D major, known as Classical, an homage to some of the classical greats.
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0: This work is a dichotomy, a musical image of a type of yin-yang. It opens with this graceful piano melody, like a calm sunrise. And you get to bask in the beauty of it, but only for a moment. Before you know it, you're being whisked into the whirl and the swirl of the day. It's a perfect piece to help you greet your day. Chopin's Andante Spianato and Grimm Polonaise later this hour. I'm Melanie Renata. Please stay with me.

0: Just such a pretty piece, the National Symphony of Ukraine with Amber Waves from the American Ballads by Morton Gold. Good morning, I'm Melanie Renata. Glad to be with you on this Sunday morning. There is a gorgeous piano solo just over the horizon.
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0: It begins like a gentle rain at sunrise, and then it sweeps you off your feet and into your day. It's the Andante, Spianato, and Grand Polonaise in E flat major by Frédéric Chopin. Here's pianist Long Long.

0: a kaleidoscope of trills and arpeggios, pianist Long Long with Chopin's Andante Spianato and Grand Polonaise in E-flat major, opus 22. Good morning, I'm Melanie Renata, with a pretty elegant and luminous homage to Mozart in just a minute.
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0: Peter Tchaikovsky really wanted to craft a cello concerto, but you know how it goes. Sometimes you just never get around to the things you want to do. However, he did come pretty close when he crafted this 18th century inspired musical theme. The cello gets a chance to sing and sigh and soar. It's his Variations on a Rococo Theme, performed for you here by cellist Stephen Isserlis and the Chamber Orchestra of Europe.

0: inspired by the Rococo era and crafted as a bit of an homage to Mozart, who Tchaikovsky considered a musical god. That was Tchaikovsky's Variations on a Rococo Theme, John Elliott Gardiner conducting, cellist Stephen Isserlis, and the Chamber Orchestra of Europe. I'm Melanie Renata. Thank you for being with me this morning. Be good to yourself today, and be good to your neighbor too, okay?
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8: This is a symphony by Carl Maria von Weber, a high point in an episode of his life that ended on a real low note. He was 20 years old. He was a chapel master working for a wealthy duke. Then, right after he wrote this symphony, Carl Maria von Weber amassed a bunch of debt. And his father was even accused of embezzling from that same duke. So both von Webers, father and son, were thrown in jail and later released, then banished from the Duke's lands. Needless to say, this symphony ends much better than that, and you'll hear all of

0: music by Giuseppe Verdi, an early work there from before his days as a titan of opera. The Capriccio for bassoon and orchestra. That was Andrea Magnani playing bassoon there with the Milan Symphony Orchestra, conducted by Riccardo Chailly. From music for a bassoon and an orchestra to music about a prince and a mermaid in a minute.
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0: Here are some excerpts from the incidental music that William Grant Still wrote for a children's play called The Prince and the Mermaid, compiled into a suite here for a string quartet, The Prince and the Mermaid Suite by William Grant Still, played here by the Oregon Quartet.

0: A very sneaky ending there to the Symphony No. 2 in C major by Carl Maria von Weber, played there by the BBC Philharmonic Orchestra, conducted by Juanjo Mena. We've got something diverting from Carl Maria von Weber's cousin-in-law, Mozart, in a minute.
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0: When's the last time you described something as diverting? It's one of those words that, if you look it up, the definition is just a different single word. Entertaining or amusing are what you probably find if you look up diverting. So a divertimento is meant to be light and entertaining music, background music, essentially, for some kind of party or other. But leave it to Mozart to write a divertimento that gets your attention from the very beginning.

0: The Divertimento No. 1 by Mozart, played there by the Chamber Orchestra of Lausanne, conducted by Yehudi Menuhin.
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0: Composer Georges Bizet's father was a singing teacher who had no formal musical training. He'd been a hairdresser and a wig maker before that. But young Georges used to spend his time eavesdropping on the singing lessons his father was teaching. He'd listen at the door day after day, and he memorized the tricky songs his father was teaching. So Bizet got part of his musical education by attending parts of someone else's musical education. I'm Aaron Kane. You'll hear some of the benefits of Georges Bizet's education, his second suite from L'Alésienne, later this hour.

guitarists Tilemann Hopstock and Piera de Domo with A Passacaglia in D Minor by Dietrich Buxtehude. Today's classical music.

0: Six English Tunes by Peter Warlock. That was the London Festival Orchestra, conducted by Ross Popel. 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
0: The Woman from Arles is a 19th century French play, a tragedy of unrequited love that we might not know today were it not for the music Georges Bizet wrote for it. We certainly don't know the play because of the role of the woman from Arles in the play itself. That character never shows up on stage in the play that's named after her. But there are two suites of music from that play by Georges Bizet. Here is the suite number 2 from L'Arlésienne, played by the French National Orchestra.

0: pianist Josephine Gandolfi and Deanne Tucker with the Sunday Dance Tune from the Tawawa House Suite by Zenobia Powell Perry. A trumpet concerto from one of history's many turning points in a minute.
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0: The year 1750 gets singled out as the dividing line between the eras of Baroque music and classical music. But of course, music in the Baroque style did not instantly turn into music in the classical style at the stroke of midnight on January 1st, 1750. Musical styles morphed as they do, and there are plenty of composers creating music during that time of change. Johann Wilhelm Herschel was one of them. This is his Trumpet Concerto No. 1.

0: Håkon Hardenbelier, the trumpet soloist there, with the London Philharmonic Orchestra, conducted by Elgar Howarth. That was the Trumpet Concerto No. 1 by Johann Wilhelm Hertel.
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0: The King's Violins are a group from Montreal. They specialize in historically informed performance, so gut strings, Baroque bows, carefully researched playing techniques, and they love playing the music of J.S. Bach. Alexandre Tarot is a French pianist who also loves playing the music of Bach on a modern piano, an instrument J.S. Bach never encountered. Bach's music is a great reminder that the power of the things we love to unite us can be stronger than any differences that divide us. I'm Aaron Kane. The King's Violins and Alexandre Tarot unite for this keyboard concerto by Bach in about 20 minutes.

0: Back in the 17th century, King Louis XIV had a number of musical groups at his disposal. One of them was his Grand Band of Wind Players at Versailles. And a few years ago, 21st century composer Robert Spital set out to write some music for his own Grand Band of Wind Players. That was the Atlanta Chamber Winds there, the Grand Band in question, conducted by Robert J. Ambrose, with the Consort for Ten Winds by Robert Spital. We've got an anthem for double choir by Orlando Gibbons coming up in a minute.
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0: Alexandre Tarot, the pianist there, with the King's Violins, led by Bernard Labadie. That was the Keyboard Concerto No. 1 by Johann Sebastian Bach. Well, we're spending the rest of the hour in the Andes, so you have about a minute to get acclimated to the altitude before the dancing starts. Stay tuned.
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0: Celso Garrido Lecca was born in Peru and started his music education in Chile. And he studied for a while in New York with Aaron Copland and then at Tanglewood. And then he found his own voice. Here are Popular Andean Dances by Celso Garrido Lecca.

0: A suite of popular Andean dances by Celso Garrido Leca, performed there by the Norwegian Radio Orchestra, conducted by Miguel Hart Bedoya.
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0: This is something that Antonín Dvořák initially wrote for piano while he was in New York in 1894. He did create this version for orchestra later. It's known as the American Suite. But where do its melodies come from? Do they come from the folk music of the New World as Dvořák experienced it? Or from the music of the Czech immigrants he liked to visit during his stay in the United States? It's not totally clear. Then again, what's more fun? The parts or the thing that's greater than the sum of them? I'm Aaron Kane. You'll hear all the parts of Dvořák's American Suite this hour. Let's start this hour with music of Carl Philipp Emanuel Bach, played here by Mikhail Pletnev.

0: The Fantasia on Welsh Nursery Tunes by Welsh composer Grace Williams. That was the Philharmonia Orchestra, conducted by Alastair Mitchell. Dvorak's musical Farewell to America is coming up in a minute.
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0: Antonin Dvorak spent 3 years in America, and most of that time he was either in New York or Iowa. And he wrote 3 American pieces of music while he was here. His Ninth Symphony from the New World, his American String Quartet, and this piece, his American Suite, played here by the Royal Liverpool Philharmonic Orchestra.

0: The United States Marine Band, conducted by Jack Klein, with The Stars and Stripes Forever, by John Philip Sousa.
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0: Here is an overture with a title that is sometimes in Italian, but not always. This music is by the always English Arthur Sullivan. He wrote this before he became one half of Gilbert and Sullivan, the legendary operetta duo of England. This is sometimes called Sullivan's Dance Overture, but he originally gave it that Italian title, Overtura di Ballo. It's played here by the Academy of St. Martin in the Fields.

0: Overtura di Ballo, the dance overture by Arthur Sullivan, played there by the Academy of St. Martin in the Fields, conducted by Neville Mariner.
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9: No, admit it. We've all caught a soap opera at some point in our life. But what about a soap concerto? The composer himself sometimes referred to this violin concerto as a soap concerto because it was commissioned by a soap tycoon. And there was also quite a bit of drama surrounding this work as well. It was written for one violinist who wasn't happy with the first two movements and said the final movement was far too difficult. So Samuel Barber challenged himself to prove that violinist wrong, and he kept advancing on the commission. We'll hear this concerto later this hour. I'm guessing Franz Schubert was a fan of dance. Over the course of his short life, he wrote over 300 individual dances for piano, including many sets of German dances, like this one.

0: Graham Anthony Devine on guitar with Misionera by Fernando Bustamante. That Soap Concerto coming up in just a minute.
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0: Samuel Barber's violin concerto nearly never saw the light of day, or at least it wouldn't have if he listened to one particular violinist. It was commissioned by the father of violin prodigy Isso Briselli, and the work was meant to showcase dazzling virtuosity. But as Barber completed each work, the violinist complained, first that the music was too easy, and then that the final movement was impossible to play. He even demanded his money back. But fortunately, someone else stepped in, arranging a trial performance by students of the Curtis Institute. And the concerto? It was a success. So he kept the commission, and one of America's most beloved violin concertos was saved. Here is Hilary Hahn and the St. Paul Chamber Orchestra performing.

0: Hilary Hahn playing that piece to perfection, Samuel Barber's Violin Concerto. She played along with the St. Paul Chamber Orchestra.
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0: Rachmaninoff's Corelli Variations is kind of funny because Corelli didn't even write the theme, but the wildest part is that when he would play it live, Rachmaninoff used a cough meter, so if anyone in the audience coughed too much, he would literally skip entire variations on the spot. Here is Catherine Stott on the piano performing Variations on a Theme of Corelli.

0: I'm Christopher Kimball from Elk Street Radio. 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
7: Church services and events have inspired classical music for ages. This is from the days of Bach and well before even. This work came later, but it still reverberates with that same grand spirit. Think about biblical figures and stories you've seen depicted in stained glass. Composer Ottorino Respighi wrote this with a few of those biblical figures in mind. You'll hear the sounds he associated with those beautiful windows. Later this hour.

0: The Glorian Duo with Marcel Tournay's Two Romantic Preludes. And we'll have music inspired by Stained Glass in just a minute.
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0: Dino Respighi took multiple stained glass stories and created this piece called Church Windows. It's played here by the Buffalo Philharmonic and led by Joanne Valletta.

0: The Buffalo Philharmonic, led by Joanne Folletta, with a musical journey through stained glass windows. A Bull on the Roof in just a minute.
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0: Next, we're going to travel to the vibrant streets of Rio de Janeiro with Darius Milhaud's avant-garde piece, The Bull on the Roof. It blends Parisian flair with infectious Brazilian carnival rhythms. And originally, he intended it to be used in a Charlie Chaplin film, but instead it was turned into a little bit of a bizarre ballet. And later, the fame of that ballet led to a bar being named after the piece, a very famous bar that saw the likes of Pablo Picasso for nights of jazz and impromptu concerts. This piece is performed in this recording by the Ulster Orchestra.

0: A piece by French composer Darius Milhaud called The Bull on the Roof. Milhaud famously used American jazz in a lot of his music, but he also dabbled in the sounds of South Africa, as you heard there, in this piece specifically from the country of Brazil. Today's classical music programming is supported by Wealth Enhancement, offering a wealth blueprint for individuals reviewing an existing financial plan. 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
0: Modest Mussorgsky composed this famous work when he was just 27, and he did it in about 12 days. He claimed to have been inspired by the confession of a witch who was burned at the stake in the 1660s. And through the music, we witness the legendary Sabbath celebrations of Russian witches held on the eve of the feast of St. John the Baptist. We're going to take part of that celebration at the end of the hour.

0: 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In just a minute, we're going to travel to London with Joseph Haydn.
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0: It's off to London we go with Joseph Haydn's Magnificent Symphony No. 93. It's the very first of his famed London symphonies, and this masterpiece delivers the classical elegance that we really expect from Haydn with just a side of his legendary musical mischief. If you listen closely to the serene second movement, Haydn famously disrupts this piece with a pretty hilarious bassoon surprise.

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0: Imagine writing a masterpiece only to have your closest friend tell you it's unplayable. That was the tragic reality for Modest Mussorgsky. His raw, chaotic version of A Witch's Sabbath was deemed far too radical for his time. Dejected, he never heard a single note of it performed before his death. And for over a century, his original spine-chilling score was never heard by anyone. Well, with some help from strangers, it's now incredibly famous.

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6: A 16-year-old Felix Mendelssohn set out to write a piece for 8 string players. But instead of a standard chamber work, he ended up rewriting the rules entirely. He asked the musicians to play with the fiery passion and massive dynamic scope of a full symphony orchestra. From its breathtaking, gravity-defying opening to a final that will move with the speed of a runaway train, this piece is an absolute rush of adrenaline and melodic joy. Felix Mendelssohn's Octet, coming up on this hour of classical music.

0: 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In just a minute, we'll get that big Felix Mendelssohn piece.
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0: In 1825, Felix Mendelssohn wrote what is widely considered an astonishing feat with a piece that he gifted to his violin teacher. It blends 8 individual string players into one powerful symphonic force. The Sejong soloists are joined here in this recording by violinist Gil Shaham to bring this masterpiece to us.

0: Prior to this piece by Felix Mendelssohn, the octet wasn't a recognized classical chamber genre. Older composers wrote what was called the double quartet, but it was Mendelssohn who treated the eight players as an undivided, unified ensemble. And in the score to his octet, he instructed that it should be played by all the instruments in the style of a symphony, as you very well heard in that last movement. The Sejong soloists in that recording of Mendelssohn's famed octet. A ballet suite coming up in just a minute.
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0: We're going to end the hour with Aram Khachaturian's Guyana Ballet Suite. It was composed during World War II, and the full ballet tells a dramatic story of romance and patriotism. But today, we have the suite of just the highlights, like the very famous Saber Dance.

0: That famous saber dance was added at the very last minute to Aram Khachaturian's Guyane ballet, and the composer grew incredibly frustrated that it became so successful it overshadowed some of his more serious work. That suite of famous music performed by the Boston Pops Orchestra.
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0: Coming up, one English master will honor the talents of another. Thomas Tallis was a 16th century English composer, talented and adaptable enough to work for not one, but four English monarchs. And with each new reign, he adjusted his style slightly to suit the needs and the ears of the new court. Hundreds of years after Tallis died, another prolific composer paid tribute to him. And that's the piece we'll hear, coming up at the end of the hour.

0: Ludwig van Beethoven's King Stephen Overture, performed by the Hanover Band. Tallis and Vaughn Williams in just a minute.
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0: The deeply moving Fantasia on a Theme by Thomas Tallis, bringing a 16th century melody brilliantly into the 20th century. It remains one of the most beloved and evocative works in the entire British orchestral repertoire. We'll get an oboe concerto to end the hour in just a minute.
1: Well, we're married. 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
0: I forgot to mention that recording of Fantasia on a Theme of Thomas Tallis from Ralph Vaughan Williams was performed by the Buffalo Philharmonic Orchestra with Joanne Folletta conducting. We're going to end the hour turning to the Baroque era, and despite leaving no pure solo oboe concertos, Bach actually composed over 200 solo parts for the instrument amongst his work, more than any other solo instrument. This concerto is a reconstruction of his harpsichord concerto in E major, and it was adapted to F major, so it would fit the oboe's natural playing range perfectly. Here is Burkhard Gletzner to perform alongside the Berlin Chamber Orchestra.

0: An oboe concerto from Johann Christian Bach, performed by the Berlin Chamber Orchestra.
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6: Don't you just love the process of discovery? Learning something new that surprises and delights, now that's the ticket. To be honest, I knew nothing about Carlos Guastavino until I happened upon a certain CD in our library years ago. The featured ensemble is Camerata Bariloche, a string orchestra from Argentina, whose first CD was an all-tango, mostly Piazzolla affair. The one that followed turned the spotlight on other Argentinian composers, and that's when this music caught my attention. I'm Mindy Rantner. It was in the 1950s that Carlos Guastavino composed his Cantilenas Argentinas. We'll hear one with a finale for good measure. Some music for the guitar by Fernando Sor. Norbert Kraft plays four etudes.

0: A Cantilena and Finale by Carlos Guastavino, played by Camerata Bariloche.
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0: Richard Strauss, flexing his composing muscle as a young man, this is his Horn Concerto No. 1.

0: horn virtuoso Gerrit Seifert, backed up by Zubin Mehta and the Berlin Philharmonic. That was Richard Strauss's first horn concerto.
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0: The Scherzo Capriccioso by Antonín Dvořák. 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
0: Some Panamanian Dances by African-American composer William Grant Still. The Berlin Symphony Orchestra is conducted on this recording by Isaiah Jackson.

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0: 1924, January. What an occasion it was when Paul Whiteman led his band with the composer in Rhapsody in Blue, George Gershwin's music played for us by Stuart Goodyear and the Chinookay Orchestra.

0: Big, Bold, and Beautiful, Rhapsody in Blue by George Gershwin. Stuart Goodyear, the pianist, with Wayne Marshall and the Chinookay Orchestra.
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0: Sometimes you just have to do what you have to do. And maybe the tempo of this movement gives away the frame of mind of the composer. You could almost see a young Mozart kind of dragging his feet. Why? Well, he didn't want to write this music. A very wealthy gentleman and his daughter were both amateur musicians. The gentleman had deep pockets, and Mozart had an opportunity to write music for an instrument he didn't really like. In the end, there was this flute and harp concerto. It's coming up this hour. Antonio Vivaldi writing for strings, a concerto called Conch Shell. Here's I Musici.

0: A waltz by Dilermando Reis called If She Asks. Christophe Denote played it for us.
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0: a concerto in C for flute and harp. It's music by Mozart, flutist Patrick Gallois and harpist Fabrice Pierre joined the Swedish Chamber Orchestra.
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0: A symphonic overture by Swedish composer Wilhelm Steinhammer. 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
0: How would you describe this music for strings? I think I'd say tender. Or intimate. Something to be shared with people you love. Antonin Dvorak loved making music at home with family and friends. He himself was a viola, so he knew his way around, violist, so he knew his way around stringed instruments. This terzetto is scored for two violins and viola, and it's coming up this hour. Neil Thompson and the English Chamber Orchestra with this Madrigal Pavana by Francisco Braga.

0: from a collection of Scottish folk songs by Helen Hopekirk, Turn Ye to Me, in a recording by pianist Gary Steigerwalt.
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0: Edvard Grieg, paying tribute to another great Scandinavian artist of an earlier time. He was a playwright by the name of Ludvig Holberg, and when it came time to celebrate his bicentenary, Grieg composed a work for strings that he called the Holberg Suite. Here's William Boughton and the English String Orchestra.

0: a tribute from one great artist to another. Edvard Grieg writing his Holberg Suite in celebration of the bicentenary of playwright Ludwig Holberg. William Boughton conducted the English String Orchestra.
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0: Some music that Antonín Dvořák might have played at home, maybe with friends, maybe with some of his kids. This is the Terzetto for two violins and viola. Arno Sussman and Aaron Keefe, the violinists, with violist Paul Neubauer.

0: Violinist Arno Sussman and Aaron Keefe and violist Paul Neubauer recorded live in concert at Music at Menlo. That was the Terzetto by Antonín Dvořák. I'm Mindy Rantner.
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6: Mozart's Piano Concerto No. 9 is nicknamed his Jeune Homme Concerto, and if you know a little French, you know that that translates as young man. So it wouldn't be out of line to assume that this is a work written by a very young Mozart, that most famous of prodigious youngsters. That is until you find out that he actually wrote it when he was 21, which is practically middle age by Mozartian standards. So what's going on here exactly? Well, as often happens in classical music, there are a few things that got lost in translation, as the saying goes, and I'll tell you the story and we'll enjoy this. His Jeune Homme Concerto coming up. This is something from the Norwegian composer Johan Halvorsen. It's the Gieg from his suite From Olden Times, and it's played here by Ari Rasalainen and the Norwegian Radio Orchestra.